0: Motueka Library presents Scrabble on Wednesdays at 1:30pm till 3:30pm, Mahjong on Fridays 12:30pm until 3pm. The Dewey Decimal System Reading Challenge for adults is that you read one non-fiction book a month, pick up your reading log at the library. 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

Felix Bird, a song called Cigarette Slander. More New Zealand music on Fresh FM. Before that, Troy Kingi, he's also a Kiwi with As Technology. Now it's about 9 minutes away from one at one. Darren Lapwood will be with us for Lapwood Laps. It's a show all about motorsport and motorsport music. Join Darren. He's very passionate about both motorsport and music. Join him from 1 o'clock this afternoon on Fresh FM. Before then, I'm going to squeeze in Max Maxwell in the original Bunny Gang very soon with Working for the Man. But right now, here is Lon Talius with a song called Glow. 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I hope your Tuesday is going okay. I almost said Monday. I'm Matt. I'll be back with you again tomorrow morning. Do enjoy the rest of your day.

0: Ko Fresh FM, reo irirangi, tēnei e whai reo ana koe. 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Ko tahi karaka e nai nei, it is 1 o'clock.
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This Saturday at Nelson Speedway is Cruise and Cruise Collection event. This Saturday it starts at Nelson Speedway Club Rooms at 2 p.m. Bring your friends and a vehicle to do it in the pen. 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This is a public event, round one of three. 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

This is Lapwood Lapsworth Lappy, the little rubber band, and playing to win. Don't forget, opening night is the 17th of October in Nelson, the 24th of October in Blenheim. This is Lapwood Lapsworth Lappy. Hope you're having a lovely, lovely day today. Vet Road and Buck Buddy, Fresh FM. And Lap for Laps is on with Lappy!

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I'd been out on the road, lonely at night. And it'd been a while, so it was on my mind. Well, I saw him walk in with his cowboy hat. And I thought to myself, I could use some of that. His boots like glass on a sawdust floor.

the local beer joint with a few of the guys. 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

Saturday today. Don't forget, this Saturday, the 8th of August, there's an event. It's Cruise for Cars, so you can bring your own car. It starts at 2 p.m. So that's this Saturday at Nelson Speedway. Don't forget, also, opening night is October the 17th and September the 27th is practice. This is Brooks and Duncan. Red Dirt Road. Lap for laps with Lappy. We're looking forward to the speedway season starting and soon.

0: This is Lapwood Lappy, Moonshine Outlaw, Rebel Highway. This is Jack Dobbs now, and all the speedway drivers all around New Zealand love this song. It's Dirt Track and Gasoline, Fresh FM, and Lapwood Lappy. Yeah. Opening night, the 17th of October.
1: Works a 40-hour week, spend his whole paycheck.

0: into August.
1: I know. Yeah, now this looks like another French film. I think we had a French film last week, but this one looks entirely different.
0: It is entirely different. And you may have heard of this week's 1995 film called Haine, spelled H-A-I-N-E. It's a very famous French cult movie, now become a classic. It's in black and white, and it carries an R-18 rating. Okay?
1: Yep.
0: So translated to English, Haine means the hatred.
1: Oh.
0: And title soon becomes apparent as we watch and take part in the lives of three young men from marginalized backgrounds. Their friendship develops as they deal with the consequences of riots in Paris between youth and authority, and more explicitly between those third class citizens living in the ghetto and the police. Hatred breeds hatred is the English translation of the famous line of Given by Matthew Kassovitz, who is the writer and director of the film. It implies a deep-rooted rage. And by the end of the film, there will be many who would agree that this sentiment, and many still who will manage to remain open to heated debate. The film, as I said, was made in 1995. This was 6 years before 9/11. After which time there was a marked increase in anti-Arab racism and anti-Semitism, and many years before COVID, which gave those poor souls forced to live in isolation, accompanied only by their social media devices, a nurturing ground for their prejudiced thoughts.
1: Yeah.
0: So, it goes without saying, the sentiment alone makes this film very relevant as one which should be seen today. The director explores urban decay, social inequality, and police brutality in the suburbs of Paris. It also includes unstaged footage taken from 1986 to 1995. It opens with the police shooting during a riot of a young beur who later dies in hospital. A beur is a second or even third generation immigrant from the Maghreb in North Africa. During the next 24 hours, we see three friends dealing with the consequences of these riots. Vincent Cassel plays Vin, who, along with Hubert and Saïd, his companions, played by Hubert Koundé and Saïd Kamoui, come together, hopefully, to make a difference, which leads them on an eventful journey. During the next 24 hours, where they cover their suburban estate in the banlieues with their high-rise housing project and high immigrant population, and then central Paris, where they come across what was at the time considered shocking forms of violence, clashes with police, between police and youth. In one scene, two policemen sadistically molest Hubert and Saïd, while a training officer watches. Despite such scenes, the director denies that the film, or that he, is anti-police. Pierre Haim's virtue of the camera work captures a young generation caught on the brink between French culture and that of their parents, using stylish widescreen noir photography. Kassovitz chose black and white to make the film feel more serious and timeless. In order to remove any distractions, the focus remains on faces and emotion. Many critics believe the movie would not have the same power in color. Within this vicious cycle of violence and social injustice, we witness the love called for American rap music and cinema. The music of the film was handled by the French hardcore rap group Assassin, who has a song which translates as Fuck the Police, featuring in one of the scenes. Yet, the director denies that his film was anti-police. The police thought otherwise, and after the Cannes Gala in 1995, where the film received a standing ovation, uniformed police, who were supposed to form a double ceremonial parade, turned their backs on the film's team.

0: who had made the films that hated them. After it attracted three more than capable young actors who deliver outstanding performances and help to capture the raw energy of racial violence. A young director at the time, this was Kasovic's second feature film, and it won him Best Director at Cannes. As well as directing and writing the script, Kasovic also edited the film. He has gone on to win awards for his film, editing, writing, directing, and acting. He was inspired to write this film after reports of one young man being shot by police while in police custody and after a student protester died as a result of being badly beaten by the riot police in a mass demonstration. And the film is dedicated to those who died while it was being made. Kasovic included his own experiences. He took part in riots and he acted in a number of scenes. Powerful, grim, and totally unforgettable is how one reviewer described Lyane. It was a sensation in 1995, and it continues to provide heated debate. Its continued popularity, not only in France but on the world stage, is testimony to the power of this film. I mentioned at the beginning that you may have heard of the director, as he has been a prominent spokesperson for AI films. This is a man who spoke and predicted, in 2 years from now, nobody will care whether film actors are created by AI. He's currently working on an AI-enabled film and dismisses concerns over copyright. He's completely sold on an AI-generated future for cinema. And he went on to say that in a few years, we'll have good AI superstars who you'll be able to talk to on your phone and follow online. We live in a time that is opening up to a wider range of filmmaking, and this will allow for cheaper and more creative film.
1: I do think it is going to be the future. If you've had much to do with AI, generating stuff through simple commands is fairly easy. The results are pretty remarkable. But I will say there is a lot of debate about the ethics at the moment with its use of power and water and the like. So, yeah, I don't know where the future is going to end up, but it is quite interesting that he has these very strong views about AI and its future.
0: Yeah, he said that everyone steals from other films, and apparently there are 140 pending cases against AI companies over copyright, mostly in the USA and in Germany. It's just something to be mindful of. We're all subject to change, so who knows?
1: Well, this is right. And if you don't know, does it matter? Something interesting to think about. But anyway, that's a completely different story from the one we have before us, which is very human. And I like the use again of black and white. And I think before we spoke, I said that the pictures looked gritty. And I do see that's one of the words gets used very early on in a description on there about it being gritty. And the images are fairly powerful and they look very emotional.
0: Yeah, and what was the other thing that someone said, that timeless? And I hadn't really thought of it in terms of timeless, but that would come into it as well, I suppose. I'm thinking of other black and white films now. Does it make me sit back and think about it in a way I wouldn't have thought of it if it were in color? Yeah.
1: Look, again, such diverse offerings of cinema through the New Zealand Film Society and the Nelson Film Society. It's great to see stuff that you would not normally bump into. I like the Independent said about this, the style and attitude of true rebellion. Interesting little morsel they've dropped onto the screen there.
0: I hope that it'll be one that those who do go along and absorb it and really go into it with an open mind can have some fair discussion afterward. You know, what was it, 30 years ago now that it was made?
1: And
0: has influenced the way our world has come from there. It is very interesting. Yeah.
1: Yes. Oh, well, just again, one of the many fantastic offerings from the Nelson and New Zealand Film Society. What is the title of this film?
0: Lyane. H-A-I-N-E.
1: Okay. And it is the first film to screen in August at State Cinemas for the Nelson Film Society, August the 5th, 6 p.m., Cinema One. Be well worth checking out on the big screen. Ali Cave, thank you so much.

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Hello, this is Lorraine McIntosh reporting from Spain for the week. This week, our headline-making fires are under control, thank goodness. But all eyes were turned to Ceuta, an autonomous Spanish city on the north coast of Morocco, when there was an invasion of 60,000 people, mostly arriving by sea. It was quite shocking to see this frenzy of mostly young Moroccan men swimming or paddling with float aids around the border, the barrier that finishes in the sea. The sheer mass overwhelmed border control forces, and the jubilant young men were

0: Shan celebrating their arrival as they flooded into the city, mostly barefoot and only wearing shorts. Then scenes of them trying to break into buildings or mob dairies or supermarkets. So very quickly, all businesses were closed and the local citizenry were cowering in their homes. Of course, 24 hours later, with no food or water, they began leaving again. By Sunday, the majority had left on foot, often met by family in cars or taken in buses back to the nearest Moroccan city, leaving at least 72 dead and great heaps of slip-on shoes and float devices, and perhaps about 3,000 winners, sub-Saharans that usually camp outside Ceuta on the hills waiting for a lucky break. Morocco is regarded as a safe country by the EU, so no asylum seeking, and Morocco accepts them back. Whereas quite a few sub-Saharan entries can claim asylum or come from countries that won't accept their return. So what happened here? Yes, it clearly all comes down to politics. The Spanish government has dealt with this terribly, and now, as well as being a public enemy number one of President Trump, they have managed to make most EU countries very angry with them. We alternate between being friends with Algeria or Morocco, who don't like each other, and at the moment it appears Morocco is getting into us. Rabat government has sat back and definitely encouraged this, if not initiated it, like spread a false social media rumour that the young unemployed in the nearby city, and then let them go. Both the Moroccan and Spanish authorities would have known this was building up. All it was, or appears to be, a flimsy rumour that a Spanish High Court ruling allowed arrival in Spain by swimming into it where there were no barriers. Anyone can find out, or should know down there, that the two Spanish city-states in Morocco do not provide access to mainland Spain. They are treated by the EU as special territories with border control to the EU. The political carry-on with Spain and the EU has only just begun. There's also a few suspicious things, like the military, only 2 days after, put a previously prepared half-kilometre floating barrier out in the sea. Flimsy, impassable, but perhaps fits the legal description of being a barrier you can't jump over. Our current government is rather beleaguered with corruption and international relation problems, but this is the final straw for me. 10 points to Rabat on this and 0 to Spain. A note on the history of Ceuta and Melilla. Melilla became Spanish in 1494 under the Catholic monarchs, and Ceuta was Portuguese, but when the union of Portugal and Spain under one king finished, the citizens chose to join Spain in 1668. So long pre-Moroccan state history. And now, of course, of vital military interest on the southern coast of the Strait of Gibraltar. So now, watching the fallout, it's goodbye from Lorraine and Spain for the week.
1: It's cool to kōrero.
2: Kia ora, it's Q again. Keke, cake. In fact, let's learn two words. Keke is cake and creamy is cream. Keke, creamy, keke, creamy. Mmm, keke, creamy.
1: It's cool to kōrero.

0: Ordinary Wonders celebrates the small moments that build connection and belonging across Te Toihu, the top of the South. 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
3: Thanks for having me, Raina.
1: You're so welcome and thank you, Fresh FM, for having us. So today the show is going to look a little bit different. We are going to still stick to playing the music that we like and playing it loud. However, I have a wee challenge for Anya for the first half of the show. So, Anya, I'm going to play about 5 songs for you, and you are going to tell me what they have in common.
3: Oh.
1: Okay?
3: Okay.
1: Let's start with that. Yeah,
3: just checking, is this the surprise?
1: This is the surprise.
3: Yeah, she's been keeping me on my toes about this, guys.

0: Okay, so what did you think of that, Anya?
1: I really like that.
0: You really like that one? That's
1: Yeah.
0: perfect. Are you ready for the next one? Do you have an idea of maybe what it could be?
1: I don't really like. There's a couple things going through my head, but I feel like I need to hear another, maybe two, before I make up my mind on what I think it might be.
0: Perfect. All right, let's get into the next
1: All
0: one.
1: right, stunning.

0: So that was song two.
1: Mm-hmm.
0: I think she's catching on to what
1: the, I think I might be catching
0: the
1: on
0: theme
1: the
0: might be. But I'm going to get you listen to this third song. Then you can make a guess, but we do still have two other songs that we can listen to as well.
1: I'll withhold my judgment.
0: Okay, perfect. Let's get into the third song.
1: Cool.

0: All right, welcome back. That was our third song. That was Saoirse, Maryuja.
1: That's my favourite so far.
0: I believe that's how I pronounce it. Mm-hmm. Anyway, so Anya really liked that one, which is really good.
1: Big, big fan.
0: We do have two more songs. Do you want to make a guess now, or would you like to...

0: listen to the other two songs first.
1: I'll put my thoughts out on the table. Okay. Pretty much, like, so far, the running theme from the last three has been, like, well, I said orchestra, but, like, it's not quite that, but, like, instrumental, definitely. Like, it's just heavily about the background, right? Like, there's barely any, like, actual lyrics. Or, like, I don't know. You know what I mean?
0: It's, like, kind of, like, the atmosphere of, like, the song, maybe.
1: Well, yeah, all the atmospheres of the song, I feel like, has similar vibes. They've all just been... Is instrumentalized a word?
0: I mean, we can make it a word.
1: We can
0: right?
1: make it a word, right? Yeah.
0: Okay.
1: Yeah, look, if we're all musos, you'll get what I mean.
0: Yeah. Exactly.
1: Yeah.
0: I get you. Don't worry.
1: Mm-hmm.
0: Okay, should we go to the next one then?
1: Yeah, for sure.
0: Perfect. Let's do it.

0: Okay, so that was the last milestone from Leprous. Bit of a long one, so apologies for that. However, it's absolutely beautiful. Anya, what are your thoughts? Would you like a hint?
1: Yes, yeah, I would like a hint. But I just want to say that one was a great, great song. It made me stare into the wall a little bit, into the abyss, you know what I mean? But damn.
0: But damn.
1: But damn.
0: You know what? That's fair enough. Okay, so I'm going to give you two hints.
1: Okay, cool.
0: Your first hint is you were very close when you said orchestra.
1: That's also.
0: It's an instrument from the orchestra.
1: Oh, okay.
0: Second hint.
1: Okay.
0: I want to learn how to play it.
1: Oh.
0: I think I've told you, but.
1: I think.
0: Maybe not.
1: I think you have too, actually.
0: We'll find out.
1: Now I'm.
0: Are we ready for the last
1: song?
0: I'm
1: ready for the last song, so now I'm going to hunt for that.
0: Perfect.
1: For that instrument. Yeah.
0: Awesome. Let's do it.

0: So that is our last song, Even in Arcadia, from Sleep Token. Now, considering your two hints given, Anya, in the five songs, what are we guessing that the common theme is, or should I say the common instrument in those five songs?
1: Yeah, it's, I feel like it came in best in that third song, but yeah, then that last song really did just confirm it for me, especially because also I'm lucky enough that I know you.
0: This is true.
1: But that cello, man, right?
0: It's such a beautiful instrument.
1: It's such a gorgeous instrument, and I would love to be able to listen to you learn how to play that too. That's gangster. Yeah. And because it did, it came up, right? And the third song I had said to you, I was just like, this makes me want to cry. That was when the cello came in for sure. Yeah. And I think that's when I started realizing it.
0: Yeah.
1: But yeah. Nah, great, great songs.
0: Awesome.
1: I will be adding those to the playlist too.
0: Perfect. And you can too. My apologies. I did forget to say the name of the first two songs, so I'm going to say those now. The first song we played was Universe in a Canyon from David Maxim Mimic. He is an amazing one-man band that also brings people in to play those instruments as well.
1: One-man band. Holy shit.
0: He's awesome. And then the second one was Devotion from Rezin. That is spelled R-E-Z-N. They are a progressive metal band, more maybe Stoner Doom. But check them out if you liked those

0: Okay, so that brings us to half of the show, and Anya guessed correctly. Anya, yes. What song would you like to listen to since you have correctly guessed the instrument?
1: Really?
0: Yep.
1: Oh.
0: Any song you like.
1: Damn, put me on the spot.
0: Yep.
1: I didn't actually think about this at all. I don't know.
0: Second surprise.
1: Yep. I feel like I want to follow on with the theme of that.
0: Okay.
1: Can we look at some Enya songs?
0: Sure. How do you spell that?
1: E-N-Y-A. Go and read me out the names and then I'll pick one.
0: So we've got Only Time.
1: Mm-hmm. I feel like that's one normally people know.
0: Watermark.
1: Watermark.
0: May It Be. Return to Innocence.
1: Okay, you pick three, right, in your mind. You go 1, 2, 3. Okay. And I want it to be the second one.
0: This is Enya, Only Time.

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1: With Raina and Anya. Okay, so that concludes the first half of the show. Thank you, Anya, for your suggestion in the song. Beautiful song there. Are you ready to get into Mixed Signals?
0: Heck yeah.
1: Awesome, let's do it.
0: Yeah, let's do it.

0: dance with me.
1: Man, that was a freaking banger.
2: That was a banger. That was Dance With Me from Dizzy Rascal.
1: That is going on the 2026 playlist.
2: Yeah.
1: For perfect. Sure.
2: As it should.
1: Refound.
2: So if you are new to Mixed Signals, we play what we want. So there's no genre-based music here, which brings me to my next song.

0: Hey.
1: Hey.
0: That was awesome. That was awesome.
2: Stereo.
0: That was. Hey. So yeah, that's pretty much the show. But those two songs were Home Sweet Homies with Just Breathe and Runaway, What Went Wrong. That's pretty much the show. Thank you very much to...
1: You got it, buddy. You got it.
0: GD over there.
2: I don't got it.
1: You don't got it no more.
0: Who are you?
1: Granule Drought.
2: Granule?
0: Is it granule?
2: Granule?
0: I don't know what drought. You just said.
1: Granule Drought. Grain Drought. GD.
0: You're not helping. You know how we'll stick with GD tonight.
2: Yeah, GD,
0: and over there
2: GD
0: we...
2: GD it is. Warren G over here.
0: Warren G. Yeah, he's like, hey, easy to say. I know I've been Tony tomorrow. And as I said at the start of the show, you can listen tomorrow, which is today, but still tomorrow.
2: You might get spots. You might not.
0: You might get spots.
1: And you might start saying...
0: If you... Yeah. Blah, blah, blah. Keep it going. See you next tomorrow.
1: What?
0: This is Problems, Salmonella Dub.
1: From
0: peace.

0: I'm finally out of the basement. I found my way. I've been locked down there for 4 years now. What have these guys done to me? Excuse me. Hello? Is anybody here? No? That's okay. This is... Tomorrow.
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6: I bring to you a message from our evil robot overlord. He commands you to listen now to Matt and Maria on 46 and 2. Oh, did I say evil? I meant to say quite lovely.
4: Thank you very much for joining me this evening. I am Matt, and I am in the Nelson studio of Fresh FM. No matter how you're joining me this evening, or depending where you are in the world this morning. Thanks. Now, it is just me. Maria is feeling just a little bit under the weather. She's surrounded by kids, and many of the kids haven't been 100% healthy, shall we say. So, you know, the risks of getting something increase when you're in that situation. So anyway, she is

hopefully resting up at home. She's given me the keys to the CD cabinet and it's all go. Couple of happy birthdays. Let's get these out of the road. Tony Tomorrow. What a guy. What a guy. Happy birthday to you, my friend. Looking not a day older than this morning. And Mike. Good old Mike. Also had a birthday yesterday, day before. Well done to you as well, making it through another, well, minute or two, really. It's not really another year. It's just another minute, another second, and it just carries on. But to both of you, I hope I'm not downplaying your special days. Happy birthday. Now, seeing as Maria's given me the keys to the kingdom and the cabinet, I'm going to do what I do best and play something she doesn't like to start with.

From an album called This Place Will Become Your Tomb, that was a song called Alkaline by the band called Sleep Token. That album, second in a trilogy, starts with Sundowning, ends with Take Me Back to Eden. And yeah, it's the Sleep Token thing. They meld a heap of genres together. Yeah, one of the most common things I hear about Sleep Token is they're not metal. They've never claimed to be. Media responses to that album were generally positive. 10 out of 10 was the review from Distorted Sound. He said it was a masterpiece. A guy called Daniel Feller

He claimed it was unforgettable, unique, and damn close to flawless. Interesting. Kerrang said it was worth 3 out of 5. The album was praised for presenting compelling songs that we can relate to. Highlighting that one, also a song called Hypnosis and The Love You Want. However, the reviewer added that a bit of it doesn't maintain the same level of inspiration and that the band doesn't know when to wrap up a track. Interesting. So, yeah, I think it's a good album. I think they have, put out 4 solid albums so far, and long may it continue. Now, today, the public sale for tickets for System of a Down and Faith No More went on sale. There were a couple of pre-sales. Tickets are horrendously expensive. You could get GA up the front for something like $320. Whew, I know it is 2 main headlining bands, so may well be worth it. But if you're going to System of a Down and Faith No More, I hope you enjoy it. I've seen them both before. They are both awesome. Awesome live. A little bit jealous that I'm not going, but I've got tickets to other things and too many things happening. And, you know, it's a huge strain on the bank account. I'm going to play a Faith No More song for you now, then I might follow it up with a bit of System. This is from Faith No More's, it must be their 2nd album. It is a song called From Out of Nowhere.

Mike Patton has got a hell of a voice, hell of a vocal range too, and seems to generally enjoy himself on stage. Looks like he has a bit of fun. I think he had a bit of a freak out during the whole COVID thing and stopped touring for a while, but obviously he's back into it. I recommend going to see Faith No More and System of a Down if you can. I'll play you a System of a Down track now. If you're going, I don't know if I know these guys. This was probably their biggest song off the, was it Toxicity album? Second album from them. It's a song called Chop Suey. If you've heard rock music in any form, you've probably bumped into this at some point.

Yeah, I don't know. Sent a little bit of a tingle down my spine, that song. It just sort of sent me back to catching them. I think it was at Big Day Out way back in the early 2000s. It was one of the best live gigs at the time that I'd seen. I just thought they were so damn good. You're listening to 46 and 2 on Fresh FM. Thanks to you for joining me this evening. Thanks to Beggs Music Works as well for supporting this radio show. 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

euros. Now, that is a metric heap, not an imperial heap. There is a difference. But yeah, freshfm.co.nz. Now, some of the bands that are touring this year, there's so many. I really would love to see these guys, but I'm not going to get a chance. But anyway, from an album called The Brown Album, this is a song called Fisticuffs. It is by the band called Primus. They're going to be here in December with Queens of the Stone Age.

has some natural sounding distortion, almost like your stereo is distorting a little bit, like it's very natural sounding. I quite like it. Primus, yeah, they are supporting Queens of the Stone Age in December in Auckland. I'm a bit disappointed that I'm not going to be going to that, but I'm also a bit disappointed that I'm not going to be going to see this next band either, who are supporting Iron Maiden. I was hoping they'd be coming here by themselves, but they're not at this stage. Come on, Dave, get it together. This is Megadeth with Five Magics. 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I'm Matt, no Maria tonight. I hope I'm filling the spot. I was going to say capably, maybe that's a bit much. Okay?

That is Five Magics on 46 and 2 on Fresh FM. I like that song. It's a good'un. It's off the Rust in Peace album. Must have come out, Rust in Peace, around about 1990. At this show, 46 and 2, brought to you by the kind people at Beggs Music Works and myself. I'm pretty kind as well. Broadcasting out of our Nelson studio at Founders Heritage Park. Thank you for joining me this evening. As I mentioned earlier, no Maria today, but she'll be back with us next week. Going to the title track from my favourite Kiwi album. It is Of Valleys and Mountains. It is by a band called Pull Down the Sun. If you don't know them, you should. They're awesome. Hopefully they come back here sometime soon. They've got new music coming soon as well. Very excited. Here we go. Of Valleys and Mountains.

how can you not like that? Well, possibly pretty easy, but that is great Kiwi band Pull Down the Sun, the title track from their Of Valleys and Mountains album. They played in Nelson, I think, a couple of times, and yeah, if they come back, well, well worth checking out. It is time now on this show, 46 and 2. Yes, it's a stupid name, but it is the name I'm stuck with. It is time for the long song. And I say it like that because it is the long song. It's a song and it is quite long. Now, last week I went back to a bit of classic rock. I'm going to do it again this week. I enjoyed it. Something you probably wouldn't expect to hear on 46 and 2. But this is from an album called But Seriously, Folks. It's Joe Walsh with the long song this evening. It's Life's Been Good.

0: Uh-oh. Here comes a flock of wah-wahs.
1: Oh, there you go. That is Joe Walsh with Life's Been Good. But seriously, folks, and yeah, what an ending to that. I let it play. So the track tops out at around about 8 minutes, but if you leave that little extra bit, it almost pushes 9. And who doesn't want to hear about a flock of wah-wahs? Whatever the heck a flock of wah-wahs is. But there you go. This is 46 and 2 on Fresh FM. Thank you very much for joining me this evening. Now, I've been playing a couple of songs from bands that are coming that I want to see. Here's another one. The band is called Pussifer. They are touring with A Perfect Circle. Now, A Perfect Circle and Pussifer share the same frontman. Here he is with the track that you may know. This one, I think, did get a bit of radio play back in the day. It's a song called The Mission. It is the M is for Mila mix. 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This song's going out for Maria.

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0: Thank you so much, Wanaka. You guys have been absolutely fantastic. Whip and fly, my pretties. 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
1: 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I'm Anne, and I'd like to share some of my favorite folk music with you. 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

Yeah, the rooster calls and dawn is upon us. It's 10 past 7 and you're listening to Grant here on Fresh Start Friday, coming to you from Golden Bay, Fresh FM. And yeah, I've got on the show with me this morning Sarah Watkins, a photographer who has moved to the Bay a year or two ago, and we're going to talk to her about her photography. And well, you know, the GB Weekly is the sponsor of the show, and I'll be reading a few little bits and pieces out of the paper and what's going on in the paper and in this region. Okay, so first of all, of course, we're going to start with the weather, and as I usually do. And today in Takaka, you're going to be partly cloudy with showers, mainly about the ranges. Westerly strong and exposed places, turning southerly in the evening at 11 degrees. Tomorrow is going to be fine with southwesterlies dying out in the afternoon and evening. Sunday's mainly fine, isolated showers developing in the afternoon, southwesterlies. Monday's a few showers becoming widespread in the afternoon, westerlies developing in the morning. Motueka, good morning to you. Partly cloudy with the odd shower, westerlies developing for a time in late morning to early afternoon, 12 degrees. Saturday's going to be fine, southwesterlies dying out in the afternoon and evening. Sunday's fine, southwesterlies dying out in the morning. And Monday is partly cloudy with a chance of a shower, westerlies developing in the afternoon. Nelson, you're going to be partly cloudy today with a shower, clearing to fine at night. Southwesterlies developing for a time late morning to early evening, 12 degrees. Saturday is fine, southwesterlies dying out in the afternoon and evening. And Sunday, fine, southwesterlies dying out at night. Monday's partly cloudy with a chance of shower, westerlies developing in the morning. Yes. Blenheim, good morning to you. You're mainly fine with a chance of occasional evening rain. Westerlies developing in the morning, gusty from afternoon, dying out in the evening, 13 degrees. Saturday is mainly fine for you, Blenheim.

It's a chance of a shower until afternoon. Strong southerlies developing for a time in the morning and afternoon. Fine with westerlies dying out in the afternoon on Sunday and Monday. Fine. Then a few showers developing in the evening. Westerlies. So it looks like a pretty good weekend across the top of the surf for your outdoor activities, whether it be winter sports, marketing, or just generally getting out and having an interesting time, be it on the water or wherever you are. So, yeah, I'm going to start with some music because I just want to start with music. This is called Bye Bye. This is a band called East of Westville.

Should have played that at the end of the show, shouldn't I, really? Bye-bye. But there you go. Start of the office. Hey, the original Wildcat jazz band is got a hold of it. Yeah.

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Here's Fall by the Lovelies. Lovelies, rather. 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

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It's 21 minutes past seven. 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This is a long way. This is the cake walking. No, yeah. 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

0: All right.
1: Guys, come on.
0: That's what you do.
2: That's at home.
3: Bit of fun there. Yeah, here's the Cakewalking Babies from home. This is Annie and the Hedonists. 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

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Okay, here's an old classic, but this is Alex Pangman. When I get low, I get high.

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Okay, here's Dinah by the Dirty River Dixie Band. Oh yeah, you listen to Fresh

Diner. That's the Dirty River Dixie Band. 8 o'clock, and we'll be there in 17 minutes. Everybody loves my baby.

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A day in Barcelona with my little Spanish plea. And Switzerland.

0: In only 9 minutes, it'll be 8 o'clock, and I'll be chatting to Sarah Watkins. Until then, here's the Blue Vipers of Brooklyn. Stay a little longer. Stay all night, stay a little longer.
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4: It's morning in the CBD. Old age is when the liver spots show through your gloves. I have a profound respect for old age, especially when it's bottled. The secret to having a smoking hot body in old age? Cremation. It's Fresh Start Wednesday with your host, Michael Bortnick.

0: Hey, okay, okay. Hey, good morning and welcome to Fresh Start Wednesday right here on Fresh FM. And I'm your host, Michael Bortnick. But today, I'm your geriatrician. We'll be talking about aging and how to prevent it. I'm at the age when my back goes out more than I do. And truth be told, at my age, if I want to keep in touch with old friends, I need a Ouija board. Yeah, I'll tell you, when I was a boy, the Dead Sea was only just sick. All right, enough of that. Yeah, actually, the origin of this theme is it's Grace's 70th birthday.
1: Okay.
0: In addition to what we would normally play for a theme, she's chosen 7 songs for us, which may or may not have to do with aging. And so sitting across from me is someone who's aging quite gracefully. It's the OG. Hey, Grace.
1: The OG, the original Grace.
0: Yeah. How you doing?
1: Good.
0: Happy birthday, Grandma.
1: Coming up, 2 weeks from today?
0: Yeah.
1: Thank you.
0: What are your, I'm above you in the age, but what are your thoughts on turning 70?
1: It's just when when I say it, it seems surreal.
0: Yeah.
1: Yeah, I'm just like, what? And, I think about when my mother turned 70, and it was she was in a lot different condition, I should say. Smoker, lived off sugar, even though she weighed 100 pounds.
0: Yeah.
1: She just, so I'm like, I know I'm much, much better off, but it's still surreal.
0: So
1: it's kind of weird.
0: Is you see anything like that's different up now? The things,
1: sure.
0: As you go, what's the difference?
1: You wake up kind of achy.
0: Oh,
1: sometimes you wake up, what's this new little niggle?
0: And
1: sometimes you're in denial, choose to ignore it.
0: I hate to tell you, I think it gets worse. But I think it does.
1: It doesn't really usually get better, does it?
0: Yeah. Anyway,
1: I'm okay with it, really.
0: Okay, well, you're doing fine as far as most people are concerned, far as I'm concerned.
1: That's the way I feel. Doing better than most.
0: So you're going to choose 7 songs today. One of them was the first one we played, Glory Days.
1: Right.
0: Why did you pick that one?
1: That is the first song that popped in my head when you asked me. But besides it being a great dance song, it kind of gets you up and moving. But it's... You listen to the words and you're like, yeah, we all do that. We sit down, we reminisce. I mean, I don't know if I want to be that person. Actually, I think about the future more than the past, to be honest.
0: Oh, do you now?
1: Like, what does the future

0: about, you know, how much time do I have left, and ponder things like that, I guess.
1: How much time you reckon? I know me, I've got about, I don't have 10 years.
0: Well, God,
1: what do you got?
0: Who knows? I hope I have 10. I hope I have 20. I don't know.
1: I think you got 20. Easily 20.
0: I would take that. Hope I'm still ambulatory and got to have some sense.
1: Now, what, you know, the song Glory Days, let's go back to that. Well, when were your glory days? What would you go back and say, your glory days?
0: I think my glory days started, honey, when we met.
1: Oh,
0: well, that's true.
1: I was in my glory days at that time, too. So
0: you were.
1: We were both having, that's very good to know.
0: No, that's the honest truth.
1: Well, that's interesting.
0: Yep.
1: That's a good answer.
0: Just, my life became better and easier and more fun and just better.
1: Hey, so I know you got that one. Yes, before that beautiful birthday gift, 70th. So it was you wanted a vacuum cleaner, which is crazy. People.
0: I never thought. I used to, in my old glory days, I would have thrown it right back at you.
1: Yeah, but now you asked me. We went shopping, got a vacuum cleaner.
0: Well, I got tired of lifting that heavy thing we had. That's,
1: I never would have
0: 70,
1: thought.
0: I was like, dang, this thing's heavy. Well, tripping over the cord. Now I got a cordless. It's great.
1: Okay, listen. We're not going to, the next show we're going to miss because we're going to be taking you to Fiji for your birthday.
0: Thank you.
1: Yeah. That'll be a lot of fun.
0: Have a little sun time.
1: Anyway, I'm going to give you some facts about aging. Some studies have classified elderly adults between the age of 65 and 74. And that's called the youngest old.
0: Youngest old.
1: Those between 75 and 84 are middle old. And if you're over 85, you're oldest old.
0: Okay.
1: Physical activity. Physical activity is the closest thing to a fountain of youth.
0: Yep.
1: Healthy eating can also play a major role.
0: Yes.
1: Physical. If God wanted me to touch my toes, he would have put them on my knees. That's what I say.
0: Thanks, Joan Rivers.
1: Excuse me. Well, here's some things that can help you with longevity.
0: All right.
1: You walk fast.
0: That's me.
1: That's you. You have a strong social circle.
0: Pretty strong, yep.
1: You sleep well, but not too much.
0: I sleep so-so with help.
1: Okay. You handle stress well?
0: Pretty well. Yeah. I don't have much stress, but yep.
1: You eat mostly plants without obsessing.
0: Well, no, I'm big on protein, healthy, lean protein, and plants.
1: You stay curious and keep learning.
0: I guess.
1: And you have a sense of purpose. And those are things that will help you age
0: they're
1: better.
0: They're all good. They're all right on, I think.
1: Yeah, I think you're pretty well in that. I'm not talking about myself. Forget me. Now, you know Clint Eastwood. He's 95.
0: I saw a picture of him the other day. He was unrecognizable.
1: Well, he's 95.
0: Poor guy.
1: Know?
0: No, he's ambulatory.
1: Yeah. Hey, he's still making movies, you know.
0: I know. God.
1: Well, back in 2018, he made a film called The Mule.
0: Okay. Yep.
1: Where he was like a drug mule as an old man. And the theme song was a song called Don't Let the Old Man In, which is a metaphor for how time comes for all of us, but we can't let it get to us.
0: Yep. Okay.
1: It's another way of saying we should live the life fullest while we're here. So that was Toby Keith wrote it and sang it on the movie, but I've got an old 92-year-old Willie Nelson who covered it.
0: Great.
1: So here's Willie Nelson. I think you're going to like this. It's called Don't Let the Old Man In.
0: Okay.

that someday it would end. Get up and go outside.

0: Oh, it was not a very good, I didn't do a good job on that one. That was, now hold on a second, let me put you up here. That was Pink Floyd from Dark Side of the Moon, a song called Breathe. It's about an older man speaking to a baby, telling it to breathe. The old man then describes the unfortunate working life the baby will have to face. Run, rabbit, run, dig that hole, forget the sun. The song implies we need to overcome these messages and do what inspires us. Mm-hmm. Now, you picked that as one of your songs, and tell me a little bit about why that came to be.
1: Well, again, I just love Pink Floyd.
0: You do love that Pink Floyd, right? You've seen a few of them in concert?
1: I love Floyd, yes.
0: How many times have you seen him in concert?
1: Maybe three or four.
0: Really? Pink Floyd?
1: Yeah, oh yeah.
0: Good Lord.
1: Started young in 73.
0: Wow.
1: I think... Yes, it's about overcoming, you know, or we need to overcome messages and do what inspires us. But yeah, I think that really for me, it means, you know, we're all victims. We make our own choices. So we kind of create a life with those choices. We step into it and we live it, you know, and I'm pretty happy with the choices I've made.
0: Uh-huh.
1: But I think the whole just breathe, you know, yoga thing is always comes to me like just when something... You have a challenge or something in your life, you know, the first thing you got to do is breathe. You know, I mean, there's...
0: I always thought I was breathing anyway, but no.
1: You are, but you can control breathing.
0: Oh.
1: Can really, you know, calm you down, just a couple slow, deep breaths, before you make a decision kind of thing.
0: Do monkeys and all that do that, or just us humans, we deal with that?
1: Only we, you know, we have those emotions. I'm sure monkeys do, but not like we do.
0: Okay, I usually calm down and take a couple deep breaths.
1: Yeah, I think it just involves, it's about making choices, I think, and then living with those choices.
0: Okay, so you're a Floyd head.
1: I'm a Floyd head.
0: Yeah. Hey, let's talk about that vacuum cleaner for a minute.
1: Okay.
0: I don't know. I mean, I like the other one fine, but you don't like the other one because the cord, whatever.
1: Well, you did say that, too. You trip over the cord, it gets caught in the wheels. It's heavy. Know. It's very heavy.
0: All right. Jesus, I thought it was a fine. When we bought it, you liked it. But okay, now the new one. What is the new vacuum cleaner?
1: Oh, yeah, I didn't know we'd be discussing this.
0: Well,
1: What is it?
0: What is it? I mean, what brand is it and all that?
1: It's called a Shark.
0: Shark.
1: I read a lot about these. You know, everybody was always into, get a Dyson. It's a standing stick, cordless, very lightweight vacuum.
0: Okay. This is the last vacuum cleaner you think?
1: Well, I hope. I love it. It can go from carpet to wood. You don't have to flip any switches. Mm-hmm. It's very lightweight.
0: Mm-hmm. Okay.
1: Like you said, I'm always kind of turning around now looking for the cord, and I've got it used to no cord. I love that.
0: So it's got a battery. It's battery operated.
1: Yep, and then it automatically empties out. Every time you put it back on its base, it dumps out the whatever you picked up. It's pretty slick.
0: I like it.
1: I'm happy. Thank you, Shark. I don't know who makes it. It's Shark. It's not Dyson. The guy talked me out of a Dyson.
0: Okay. All right.
1: But I was already...
0: So you're happy with the vacuum cleaner.
1: What about you? Yes, I am.
0: Well, am I happy with the vacuum cleaner?
1: Well, you used it.
0: Well, you know...
1: It's a vacuum cleaner.
0: I don't... Okay. Anyway...
1: I'm going to sell that other one now.
0: Yeah, okay. Good luck. Anyway, I'm Michael Bortnick, and, you know, life is like a roll of toilet paper. The closer you get to the end, the faster it goes.
1: Well, isn't that true?
0: And that is true about life. You can't slow it down. Man's been trying for ages to slow down time. So far, not much luck. Now, here's we have another one of your favorites, a guy named John Mayer.
1: Oh, yes.

0: Yeah. I don't know if a lot of people know who John Mayer is, mm-hmm. but he's been playing a lot with the old Grateful Dead, and he's really made a difference, although we're never going to get a chance to see him. But Stop This Train is one of his most famous songs. Now, he was born in 1977, and he wrote this song when he was 29.
1: Oh, my goodness.
0: When you listen to the song, you can sense this young man's fear of getting older. And about halfway through the song, John's old man gives him some advice. It's a real good song, John Mayer, and just about, he doesn't want to get any older. He's like, stop this train, you know? So, yeah. Okay, here's John Mayer.
1: Okay.

0: All right, we all know that one. That was written in November 1980 for Lennon's son, Sean. It tenderly opens with John soothing Sean after what seems to be a bad dream and transitions into a, it transitions into an encouraging prayer, a positive perspective, and expressing his delight at watching Sean grow. The lyrics contain the famous Alan Saunders 1957 quote, "Life is what happens to you while you're busy making other plans." John didn't write that one.
1: Yeah, I'm glad to know that. I always thought he did. You know, he's such a poet himself, but good to know.
0: Anyway, 1 month after he wrote this song, he'd be gone.
1: Yes.
0: That was a choice you made for one of your seven choices. Why did you pick that
1: one? Well, it was because of that quote, really. To me, so profound, and I use it quite often a lot in my yoga class, and it's about being present and being in the moment, you know, and just seizing the day, that kind of thing. So I just that line means a lot.
0: Okay,
1: plus what a beautiful song.
0: Yeah, well, I guess
1: yes.
0: We're gonna move right quickly into another one of your choices, and you need to explain this one. It's called Summertime, and what's the story with that?
1: It's, you know, I love Janis.
0: Janis Joplin, of course.
1: And it's just one of her more calm songs, I guess, where she's, although I love her screaming. I love it. It's just an old, great old song, and she does it justice. You know, she's just so bluesy, and I love it more than any rendition I've heard.
0: It goes back to a Porgy and Bess, an old musical from
1: I know that.
0: Which, as I was telling you, you can't get that on a download. You can't get, but I found one. I found the movie.
1: The play or whatever. Yeah.
0: It's we'll have to watch it. That's where the song comes from.
1: You know, and you see a video of Janis doing this. She's just singing her heart out. It's just amazing.
0: Okay, so you picked that one, and you want us to play Summertime.
1: Please.
0: Let me see here. Where is that? Here we go. Summertime, Janis Joplin.
1: Thank you.
0: I don't know what number it is, what we're up to for you. That might be the fourth song or something like that. All right, here you go.

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3: Kia ora, good morning. 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Thank you very much for joining us. We are Fresh FM. I hope you enjoyed the Fresh Start Breakfast Show with Mike and Grace. Now, it was a replay episode. They're away on a little bit of leave at the moment. They're back in a week or two with a brand new show. And speaking of back with a brand new show, we've got Fresh Start Friday live out of our Golden Bay studio this Friday with Grant Knowles. He has a great selection of music, great selection of guests. Do check it out this Friday between 7 and 9. Okay, going to do the compulsory quick look at the weather forecast, see what's happening across the top of the south. Fine and frosty start to the day pretty much everywhere. If you're around Nelson, there's going to be some sou'westers. Oh no, there's not. It says dying out before dawn. It's fairly still out here at the moment, so yeah, nice and calm. Hopefully the same in Golden Bay. You're meant to have sou'westers dying out this morning as well. Top of the south today, expecting highs between 10 and 11 degrees. Blenheim 11, stunning. Okay, tomorrow, fine light winds everywhere across the top of the south. We should see highs tomorrow of around about 11 or 12 degrees. And that was fairly simple. Coming up this hour, music from people like Devil Skin, Big Belly Women, the King Cutter Trio, Tu Tahi, US Girls, Robert Plant and the Sensational Space Shifters, and a whole lot more. But we're kicking things off with Chuck Prophet, The Left Hand and The Right Hand, coming to you on Fresh FM.

Lola Mai, the EJ, the DJ, the Kiep, the Nelson, the Pika, the Pine, the Ima Mummy Peter Kanayang, Ima Mummy Ha, like the new happy KUII, Hopi Radio, to what DJ, find the EJ, the DJ.

That is New Zealand's Devil Skin and a song called Corrode. Before that, we had LMNOP with Slow Down Boy. I'm assuming you may have heard of the infamous Devil Skin incident in Dunedin last week. Probably the less said about it, the better. Okay, we've got Big Belly Women on the way soon. Also, local music from the King Cutter Trio and some Tūtahi on the way. At 10 o'clock this morning, Graham Robertson joins us for Nelson Science Stories. He's talking about things that happened when he was at the Cawthron Institute. He was the CEO a few years back. He joins us at 10 with another instalment of Nelson Science Stories. And this one's interesting. Involves a couple of things with the police. Here's Sufjan Stevens up now, Death with Dignity. Good song, coming to you on Fresh FM.

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1: To be honest, I never heard of it in my life. I was a New York Jew. I'm not really fond of it even today. It's not chewy enough for me. But I was talking to our chief of staff the other day, and she said she loves it and had it as a child all the time. And how about you?
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US Girls and a song called Rosebud. Whenever I see Rosebud, I want to go, Rosebud. I can't quite say it, like off Citizen Kane. But anyway, if you've seen Citizen Kane, you'll know what I'm talking about. Coming up at 10 o'clock this morning, I mentioned before, Nelson Science Stories with Graham Robertson. 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There is a schedule tab there. You click on that and it shows you what's coming up through the day. So Nelson Science Stories at 10 o'clock, the Alcoholics Anonymous show. It is the AA meeting on air. Coming up at 11. We've got Voices of Victory up at 3 this afternoon, 3:15 to be exact, and that is kids from Victory Primary School making their own podcast. It's very cool. That is 3:15 today, Voices of Victory. 4 o'clock, we see the Radio Club at Collingwood Area School joining us, then Kath B in with What Do You Do at 4:30. If you're into folk music, Anne Spear joins us tonight at 7 with Focus on Folk, and then Pat B, Under the Influence, from 9 o'clock this evening. So a bit of stuff happening across the day on Fresh FM, along with all the good music you've come to expect, including Tutahi with us now with Get Up, Stand Up on Fresh FM.

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0: 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My name is Teresa, and I'm an alcoholic. The purpose of this show is to increase public awareness of Alcoholics Anonymous as an effective means of recovery from the disease of alcoholism. Our show has two parts. First, we'll talk a bit about alcoholism, what it is, and what AA can do to help. Then, we'll interview Esther, a recovering alcoholic who is an active member of AA. I'm now going to ask Esther to read the AA preamble, which is read at the start of every AA meeting.
1: Alcoholics Anonymous is a fellowship of people who share their experience, strength, and hope with each other, that they may solve their common problem and help others to recover from alcoholism. The only requirement for membership is a desire to stop drinking. There are no dues or fees for AA membership. We are self-supporting through our own contributions. AA is not allied with any sect, denomination, politics, organization, or institution. Does not wish to engage in any controversy, neither endorses nor opposes any causes. Our primary purpose is to stay sober and help other alcoholics to achieve sobriety.
0: So, what is alcoholism? Alcoholism is a disease, not a disgrace. There's no shame in having an illness or a disease. An unusual feature of this disease is that it will do whatever it can to convince you that you do not have it. However, once it has a hold of you, the progression of symptoms is like the classic disease model, and the victim is as helpless as a sufferer of cancer. If you are an alcoholic, you're at the beginning of a long road that usually ends in one of three places: prisons, institutions, or death. If you think this sounds dramatic, we can assure you that our collective experience has shown this to be true. The challenge is to convince the alcoholic to admit that they need help and become willing to seek it. Denial is a major symptom of alcoholism. The alcoholic is often the last one to recognize it and admit that they have it. Our definition of alcoholism is that it is an allergy of the body coupled with an obsession of the mind. The allergy is a physical aspect of the disease. After having the first drink, the phenomenon of craving develops and we lose control over when we will stop drinking. The old saying is, one is too many and a thousand is never enough. And yet, because of the obsession of the mind, the mental aspect of the disease, the alcoholic is compelled to keep picking up the first drink. This makes us powerless. We often hear from sober alcoholics that many doubted whether life could be fun without alcohol. Fortunately, those same people report that their lives have improved dramatically since they became sober. The 12-step program of recovery, which is discussed at meetings and which is outlined in the Alcoholics Anonymous Big Book, is how we get sober and maintain our sobriety one day at a time. This program has a proven track record of helping otherwise hopeless alcoholics to achieve long-term sobriety and recovery. It has taught us how to live life sober. Okay, for anyone who has just joined us, you're listening to the Alcoholics Anonymous radio show here on Plains Media. We're just about to interview Esther, who is going to share her experience with alcoholism.

0: Esther, would you like to introduce yourself and, you know, give us a quick sketch of who you are?
1: Thank you, Teresa. My name is Esther, and I'm an alcoholic. I've been a member of the Alcoholics Anonymous Fellowship for now 33 years.
0: Okay, and Esther, do you have any family?
1: Yes. I'm married, and I've got a husband, and I've got cousins and extended family.
0: Okay. And how was your childhood growing up?
1: I was fortunate, Teresa. I grew up in a very happy family. I had siblings. My mother and father loved us very much. They provided for us. They were really happy times growing up.
0: Okay. And when did you start drinking?
1: I think I must have started drinking maybe about 14 or 15 years of age. And it just seemed like normal teenage stuff. We'd be sneaking into finding someone who looked old enough to go into the bottle store and get the drink, or be at friends' homes where they had alcohol and drinking their alcohol. So it was easily accessible and we had fun with it.
0: Okay, and did you ever drink alone at that point?
1: No. I would have been with friends drinking, going out partying.
0: Mm. Okay, and so how did the drinking progress for you?
1: So what seemed to me was that teenage drinking, having fun, that was all quite normal. I wasn't in any trouble at all. But certainly by the time I'm hitting my early 20s, I was drinking more. Also, I was becoming really secretive about it, and I would have to hide the alcohol. If you'd been in my kitchen, you'd see me maybe with a mug and a cup of tea, but it wasn't. It was alcohol. So I was lying about it. I had to drink. I needed to drink. I still remember that first mouthful of alcohol, how it made me feel really relaxed and really and just okay about who I was as a person. And certainly by my mid-20s, the drinking had led me to something that we call blackout. So I would not wake up, I would just come to the next morning and with horror and despair, think about what happened last night. What did I say? Where did I go? Mm-hmm. I was just fraught with fear.
0: And Esther, were you drinking on a daily basis at that point?
1: No, I wasn't. I was what we call a binge drinker.
0: Yeah.
1: So okay. I could go days, I wouldn't say weeks necessarily, but days without drinking. But when I did, it wasn't social drinking. I could see when I went out with the family what social drinking looked like what mm-hmm. was normal drinking. And like they'd have one or two drinks maybe, and that was it. They seemed to have a stop button,
0: yeah.
1: Whereas I didn't have a stop button with my drinking. I drank before I went out. I drank when I was out. I would come back home and I would keep drinking. So there was just no stop button for me.
0: And then did you feel it was a problem?
1: I never really thought of it. What was more of a problem was actually more of an inner ache inside me, an inner disturbance inside me. So I went to counsellors to talk about what that was all about. And when they would ask me about the drinking, how much do you drink? I lied, basically.
0: Mm-hmm.
1: I couldn't get honest with them. Yeah. I thought that maybe the problem was related to something else. I didn't really see that there was a problem. It's cunning, baffling, and powerful, alcoholism. It tells me. And I, many, many, many times coming to that next morning from a binge, looking at myself in the mirror and with horror, and then quickly saying, oh, it'll be different next time. It won't be so bad. It won't be so bad. It won't be like that. Mm-hmm. So I gave myself you give it another go. And nothing ever changed.
0: Yeah. So what made you realize that you needed help?
1: I got into I was this time coming up 33 years of

0: of age, and I was just getting sick and tired of feeling sick and tired. You know, that that shame, looking at myself in the mirror, the embarrassment, not only for myself but for my friends and family around me, watching me. And I was just done. I just couldn't do this anymore. And so there was no drama as such. Like, I hadn't been spent a night in jail. I hadn't. The police hadn't caught up with me. My work employer hadn't caught up with me. I was
1: no rock bottom.
0: Not really. No.
1: Okay.
0: And what was helpful though was that I had a girlfriend who had started going to AA herself.
1: Mm-hmm.
0: And so it was pretty scary being with her, because she had got on as someone who was a good friend of mine, and I'm still telling a lie. But on this day, and I remember it vividly, I just I just picked up the phone and called her, and for the very, very first time got to tell her my story. And then she told her story, and I thought, this sounds very similar. And she told me that she was going to Alcoholics Anonymous and would I like to go to a meeting?
1: Wow.
0: And I said, yes.
1: So that was your first visit to AA then?
0: It was.
1: Okay.
0: It was.
1: Okay, and how's that journey been? What was it like for you walking in the doors of Alcoholics Anonymous?
0: I was absolutely petrified, Teresa. It was really scary stuff. I knew her, but I didn't know anyone else in the room. I'd heard of Alcoholics Anonymous, but I didn't really know anything about it. And I sat down and I was petrified. And I was even more petrified, but when they started sharing, talking about their drinking, that they were talking about my drinking.
1: Mm-hmm.
0: You know, and we look for the similarities, not the differences. It wasn't exactly like, but there are a lot of similarities. And so, and then they asked me one meeting, would I like to say my name and tell a little bit about myself. But I tried to, and I just broke down and cried. And this went on for about 3 months.
1: Mm.
0: The intimacy, the honesty of, it was very powerful for me to hear that from other people. And very confirming, even though I didn't know. What, you mean that I wasn't going to be drinking ever again? How does that work? So, yeah, I knew I was in the right place, but I was extremely frightened. And very soon into it, it was suggested that I was going to need someone to help me, to accompany me on this journey. And it is a journey. There's no end to it. It's a lifetime of living a new life, which we can probably touch on later. And so I got a woman. We have women for women, men for men, to help as our support person. And so I just asked this woman to help me, and that began a very long-term relationship.
1: Okay. So, yeah, that's a great lead into what does your program of recovery look like?
0: Okay. If you go into any AA meeting in Christchurch, New Zealand, or the world, we have on the back, we have on the wall what we call the 12 steps, and they are the foundation of our recovery program. And the first three steps, it was overwhelming. I didn't realize how much was on. It wasn't just about stopping drinking. It was about actually having a new life.
1: Yeah.
0: And a life that I had not ever, ever imagined. And so because they said to me, you need never drink again, Annette. And they were right. I didn't. So I put the drink down. So recovery is about, yes, it's about putting the drink down, but it's also, and this is why I'm a part of this fellowship, because it's a lifetime journey of using these 12 steps like a ladder to get well. And we talk about the beginning of the first three steps is about that I'm done, I'm broken.
1: Yeah.
0: And I need help. And I need help from other people like me. And I was going to need help from a power greater than myself. I had no idea what that meant. No idea. And then there's this section in the middle where we talk about

0: ourselves, we make a like an inventory, putting a magnifying glass on my life right from way back, and looking at it, beginning to open up and explore how I've been behaving and how I've been living out of particularly insecurity, fears, for a very long time, and how that has shaped my life and how that no longer worked.
1: Okay. And so going to meetings is one aspect for you, obviously, of being in AA. How about service? What does service in AA mean to you?
0: Yeah, we've got this little saying in AA. It's called love and service. So service is not for us about just doing something, doing the act. It's full of care and love and attention and wanting to be a beacon of help for other people who come who are struggling with alcohol. And so to go to be carrying this message, to being out there, is imperative almost for my own recovery as well.
1: Yeah.
0: I think you mentioned earlier on, I'm under no illusion that this alcohol wants to take me out. And so I need to do things to help me stay sober, and helping others is paramount.
1: Okay, thank you for that. And how has your life changed since becoming sober? It's 33 years of a new life of not drinking. So do you want to talk a little bit about that?
0: Yeah. I think, what is life like? I mean, there's the obvious that outwardly that I'm not getting drunk. I'm not embarrassing myself. I'm becoming more reliable. I don't have to pick up the phone and lie about coming to work. So they're those obvious things. I'm becoming more reliable. You can count on me now. I'll do what you ask me to do. And so that began. And it was really through the steps, this awakening to who really Annette is without the alcohol, and finding growth and healing from that. And so I can be more available for other people. I can be, I can come from a position of care and love rather than, you know, being tight and fearful and worrisome about the situation.
1: Yeah.
0: There's a freedom.
1: Yeah.
0: There's a freedom. And it doesn't happen every day. But it's a journey, it's a lifetime, hence I'm still here on the journey. But it's changed dramatically. And towards the end of the, I mentioned we need to enter, have a relationship with something bigger than ourselves. Well, I wasn't planning on that one. I'd had some pretty rudimentary Presbyterian church stuff when I was a child. And so that opened up a whole new world completely. So of living life beyond myself almost, with a power that can help me and feed me and support me.
1: Absolutely. And that leads me right into AA is a spiritual program, not a religious program. Mm. So what does that spirituality mean to you, Esther?
0: I think spirituality is about living my true self. Living a freedom from the alcohol, from all the fears and defects and feelings that I might have about myself. It's about, for me personally, I've become part of a spirituality community. And so prayer and meditation is a really big thing for me.
1: Yeah.
0: And I meet with these people regularly, and I pray and meditate with them twice a day. So yes, that wasn't what I was thinking. How my life was actually going to how it would turn around like that.
1: Yeah, thank you for sharing that. And then I just want to touch back.

0: back a tiny bit on that inner changes within you, because in the very beginning you were seeking counseling for answers. Mm-hmm. So today, how is your inner soul?
1: Well, I need, I guess I do have ongoing counseling, but I call it more, I have a mentor, an AA person. So when I get that sort of inner feeling sometimes of discontent, of I'm not quite sure, having somebody else to run that by who knows that journey. And also just this inner peace and inner contentment, feeling comfortable in my own skin, of being freed of alcoholism. It's alcoholism, isn't it? It's, yes. And it's that the alcohol's gone, but there's still that, we call it the ISM at the end, I, self, and me.
0: Yes.
1: So it's kind of, it's a bit hard to explain, but once you've felt it, you know it.
0: I have one more question for Esther. So what would you suggest for any listener who may have a drinking problem?
1: Okay. I would suggest that they phone Alcoholics Anonymous and talk to somebody. That's the first line. It may be okay to talk to your family and friends, but my experience was it was really picking up the phone and speaking with the alcoholic that got me in. And so it'd be woman for woman, as I mentioned earlier on, and a woman would phone this person back and arrange to, would you like to go to a meeting? Just the same that happened to me. I think just that reaching out, you've just got to do it once will be enough, and AA will be there, to help people.
0: Esther, thank you so much for coming on the show and sharing your story with us.
1: Well, thank you, Teresa, for the invitation. It's been an absolute joy.
0: And for our listeners, if you've related to anything that you've heard or would like some more information about Alcoholics Anonymous, you can look us up on the web at aa.org.nz or call us on 0800-AA-WORKS. 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That brings us to the end of the show. Thank you for listening. And remember, if you want to drink, that's your business. But if you want to stop, we can help. You don't have to do it alone. We will now close the show with the Serenity Prayer, as we do every AA meeting. Esther, would you please join me?
1: Sure. Okay.
0: God. Grant me the serenity to accept the things I cannot change, courage to change the things I can, and wisdom to know the difference. 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

0: Kia ora. My name is Sawe and I work for Nelson City Council. We're calling out to all Nelson City residents, particularly those over the age of 65, to help us complete our survey about the city. 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
1: Kia ora, planet people. This is Kev Energy. 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

Solar Monitoring Services. 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